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9: 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Unless otherwise noted, certain additional rules may apply to all contests, and rules are subject to change. Occasionally, record companies, who are identified on specific promotions for which prizes are awarded, supply promotional items given away. You must be at least 18 years of age unless otherwise specified. One winner per household per 30 days, and winners have no more than 2 weeks to claim their prize unless otherwise specified. Proper identification is required to claim prizes. Winners are responsible for gratuities related to certain prize packages and any and all applicable state, local, and federal taxes incurred by accepting prizes. By accepting prizes, winner agrees that their recorded voice or image and name may be used for promotional purposes, not as an endorsement of a product or business to complete the promotion. Some prizes and tickets are given away complimentary and shall not be exchanged or sold. Good luck, and thanks for listening.
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1: 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I'm a driver, and I'm coming up on a lot of brake lights, so I don't know how long I'll be driving.
0: Life and work are a highway.
1: Yeah.

Our feature this weekend is Pop Culture 86 with Joe Cortez on this weekend's Retro Pop Reunion. I got to tell you the story about this video because it's, well, I don't even know if you could legally do this today. When they shot the video for Addicted to Love, 86, they brought the models in to play the air guitars, but everybody was nervous and nobody could work together until somebody said, get them some wine. That'll loosen them up. If you look real close next time you see the video, they may have a buzz on for Addicted to Love.

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0: What was the last concert you went to? 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
8: Weather. Partly cloudy skies overnight tonight and some showers expected after midnight. Overnight lows throughout the two Virginias trending in the lower 60s. Light breeze at times out of the southwest. Looking towards Sunday, cloudy skies, more widespread showers and thunderstorms expected as that area of low pressure continues to settle in. Daytime highs around the low 80s for the most part. Some showers late into the day, continuing then Sunday night in mid-60s. I'm meteorologist Jason Laird from the Cole Chevy Body Shop Weather Center.
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1: And I knocked on the booth of the DJ. 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

0: Culture 86 is our feature this weekend on Retro Pop Reunion. 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
2: Weather. Partly cloudy skies overnight tonight and some showers expected after midnight. Overnight lows throughout the two Virginias trending in the lower 60s. Light breeze at times out of the southwest. Looking towards Sunday, cloudy skies, more widespread showers and thunderstorms expected as that area of low pressure continues to settle in. Daytime highs around the low 80s for the most part. Some showers late into the day, continuing then Sunday night in mid-60s. I'm meteorologist Jason Laird from the Cole Chevy Body Shop Weather Center.
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1: And I knocked on the booth of the DJ. 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
24: 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Downtown Julie Brown arrives as a host as the youth culture began to shift. 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

We are time-sliding Pop Culture 86 on this week's Retro Pop Reunion. A huge year for Whitney and a lust for love. It's a story of a guy whose girlfriend's out of town and he's looking for someone else's love. Because Josie's on a vacation far away.

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9: Weather. Partly cloudy skies overnight tonight and some showers expected after midnight. Overnight lows throughout the two Virginias trending in the lower 60s. Light breeze at times out of the southwest. Looking towards Sunday, cloudy skies, more widespread showers and thunderstorms expected as that area of low pressure continues to settle in. Daytime highs around the low 80s for the most part. Some showers late into the day, continuing then Sunday night in mid-60s. I'm meteorologist Jason Laird from the Cole Chevy Body Shop Weather Center.
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1: It was thin black leather ties and a lot of blue. 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It was Michael Milken, cocaine, Rubik's Cube.

0: So next weekend, with the World Cup starting, I'm thinking World Cup artists will spin the globe. Who came from where? We know there's a lot out of the UK and USA. What other countries represent through music on next weekend's Retro Pop Reunion? This is Joe Cortez. 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Have a great week at work. Are you still going to school? You're almost there for the summer. I got you here next weekend for four more hours of the 80s and 90s, the biggest hits of the video music era.
1: The future has finally arrived. Yes, it is different than we all thought. 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It just means your future hasn't been written yet. No one has. Your future is whatever you make. So make it a good one.
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3: Partly cloudy skies overnight tonight and some showers expected after midnight. Overnight lows throughout the two Virginias trending in the lower 60s. Light breeze at times out of the southwest. Looking towards Sunday, cloudy skies, more widespread showers and thunderstorms expected as that area of low pressure continues to settle in. Daytime highs around the low 80s for the most part. Some showers late into the day, continuing then Sunday night in mid-60s. I'm meteorologist Jason Laird from the Cole Chevy Body Shop Weather Center.
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3: Weather. Partly cloudy skies overnight tonight and some showers expected after midnight. Overnight lows throughout the two Virginias trending in the lower 60s. Light breeze at times out of the southwest. Looking towards Sunday, cloudy skies, more widespread showers and thunderstorms expected as that area of low pressure continues to settle in. Daytime highs around the low 80s for the most part. Some showers late into the day, continuing then Sunday night in mid-60s. I'm meteorologist Jason Laird from the Cole Chevy Body Shop Weather Center.
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3: Weather. Partly cloudy skies overnight tonight and some showers expected after midnight. Overnight lows throughout the two Virginias trending in the lower 60s. Light breeze at times out of the southwest. Looking towards Sunday, cloudy skies, more widespread showers and thunderstorms expected as that area of low pressure continues to settle in. Daytime highs around the low 80s for the most part. Some showers late into the day, continuing then Sunday night in mid-60s. I'm meteorologist Jason Laird from the Cole Chevy Body Shop Weather Center.
0: So, we're thinking that should be the last commercial for a while. Cool? Mix plays more of anything.

No, you don't have to pay to write this bunch of songs in a row on Mix like you do on the West Virginia Turnpike. We're like the easy pass of all your favorite songs. This is Mix. We play anything.

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2: Weather. Partly cloudy skies overnight tonight and some showers expected after midnight. Overnight lows throughout the two Virginias trending in the lower 60s. Light breeze at times out of the southwest. Looking towards Sunday, cloudy skies, more widespread showers and thunderstorms expected as that area of low pressure continues to settle in. Daytime highs around the low 80s for the most part. Some showers late into the day, continuing then Sunday night in mid-60s. I'm meteorologist Jason Laird from the Cole Chevy Body Shop Weather Center.
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1: 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Unless otherwise noted, certain additional rules may apply to all contests, and rules are subject to change. Occasionally, record companies, who are identified on specific promotions for which prizes are awarded, supply promotional items given away. You must be at least 18 years of age, unless otherwise specified. One winner per household per 30 days, and winners have no more than 2 weeks to claim their prize, unless otherwise specified. Proper identification is required to claim prizes. Winners are responsible for gratuities related to certain prize packages and any and all applicable state, local, and federal taxes incurred by accepting prizes. By accepting prizes, winner agrees that their recorded voice or image and name may be used for promotional purposes, not as an endorsement of a product or business to complete the promotion. Some prizes and tickets are given away complimentary and shall not be exchanged or sold. Good luck, and thanks for listening.
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2: Weather. Partly cloudy skies overnight tonight and some showers expected after midnight. Overnight lows throughout the two Virginias trending in the lower 60s. Light breeze at times out of the southwest. Looking towards Sunday, cloudy skies, more widespread showers and thunderstorms expected as that area of low pressure continues to settle in. Daytime highs around the low 80s for the most part. Some showers late into the day, continuing then Sunday night in mid-60s. I'm meteorologist Jason Laird from the Cole Chevy Body Shop Weather Center.
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1: 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Oh, that's delightful. We play anything on Mix.

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2: Partly cloudy skies overnight tonight and some showers expected after midnight. Overnight lows throughout the two Virginias trending in the lower 60s. Light breeze at times out of the southwest. Looking towards Sunday, cloudy skies, more widespread showers and thunderstorms expected as that area of low pressure continues to settle in. Daytime highs around the low 80s for the most part. Some showers late into the day, continuing then Sunday night in mid-60s. I'm meteorologist Jason Laird from the Cole Chevy Body Shop Weather Center.
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0: found this song on the ground.
1: Yeah,
0: it still sounds good. We feel like the 5-second rule is more of a guideline than an actual rule. Mix plays anything.

varieties scientifically engineered to be enjoyed by both humans and pets. 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Oh, he gets so excited about the station. I'm so sorry. See? Mix. Down boy. Plays any.

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2: Weather. Partly cloudy skies overnight tonight and some showers expected after midnight. Overnight lows throughout the two Virginias trending in the lower 60s. Light breeze at times out of the southwest. Looking towards Sunday, cloudy skies, more widespread showers and thunderstorms expected as that area of low pressure continues to settle in. Daytime highs around the low 80s for the most part. Some showers late into the day, continuing then Sunday night in mid-60s. I'm meteorologist Jason Laird from the Cole Chevy Body Shop Weather Center.
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your favorite songs from a bygone era when Blockbuster videos and scrunchies walked the earth. That reminds me, I have some VHS tapes to return. Oopsies! Mix plays anything.

0: 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That means another big bunch of songs in a row are next on Vix.
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5: 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Weather.
6: Sunshine early with an increasing chance of clouds and some showers and thunderstorms out of those clouds later on today. A high this afternoon will be in the upper 70s to lower 80s. Chance of seeing some scattered rain and thunderstorms tonight. Overnight low in the low to mid 60s. Monday, several rounds of showers and thunderstorms possible. A high low 80s. Looks like Tuesday we'll see another chance of showers and storms and a high close to 65. Showers and thunderstorms likely Wednesday, mid 60s. I'm meteorologist Sally Russell from the Cole Chevy Body Shop Weather Center.
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0: dressed for the job you want. And that explains why we're all wearing pajamas. Jammies. A pajama jammy jam is a job, right?
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3: Are you hooked on certain foods? Millions of Americans are. An expert says processed foods are a major source of salt, sugar, and fat.
4: Salt comes in 40 or more different shapes and sizes and additives, each of them kind of perfectly designed for a specific processed food.
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4: Millions of Americans are hooked on certain foods, especially processed foods. If you're trying to reduce your salt, sugar, or fat intake, InfoTrack's Roy Mackey has an interview you'll want to hear. Roy?
5: Thank you, Chris. We're talking with Michael Moss. He's a reporter for the New York Times and the author of a book called Salt, Sugar, Fat: How the Food Giants Hooked Us. Michael, welcome to InfoTrack.
6: Thank you so much for having me.
5: Your book focuses on the contents of much of the processed food in America's supermarkets. And I think most people would think that the contents are what they are because they taste good, but you disagree.
6: Yeah, in some ways it was sort of obvious. I mean, I like to call these the foods we hate to love, and we've always known that eating too much of them can make us overweight or otherwise ill. But what we now know is that the largest of the food companies making these products have been acutely aware of the links between their products and obesity and diabetes and high blood pressure and on, even as they've continued adding heaps of salt, sugar, fat to their products.
5: Do you view the processed food industry as some sort of a bunch of conspiratorial companies that are messing with our nutrition?
6: Absolutely not. I do not see them as this evil empire that was sort of intent on making us obese or otherwise ill. And you also can't blame any individual one of their products for the obesity crisis, whether it's soda or one of my favorites, potato chips. The problem lies in their collective zeal to do what companies do, which is make more money by selling more product. And it also lies in their dependence on large amounts of salt, sugar, fat to make their products convenient, long-lasting on the shelf, low-priced, lower-priced than fruits and vegetables, and utterly irresistibly tasty, which again, after all, they're trying to make products that will sell.
5: How much salt and sugar and fat does the average American eat each year now?
6: It's a lot more than we should be. As much as 22 teaspoons of salt a day, almost twice as much sodium as we should be getting. And the fat is measured a little trickier, but on an average, we should be getting only 7% of our calories with saturated fat, and we're on average up about 11 or as high as 12%. So way over the recommended limits for good health.
5: Is there any individual culprit for some of those statistics? For example, breakfast cereal or something else?
6: Well, it turns out for fat and saturated fat, which is the fat that's linked to heart disease, when you get too much of it, the number one source of that now is cheese, followed by red meat. I was really surprised by that. Our cheese consumption has tripled in this country in the last 30, 40 years. And one of the reasons is that the government has been working with the dairy industry to get us to eat more cheese, not just as a snack and as toasted cheese sandwiches, but as an additive in processed foods, because it's so alluring. The industry calls it the mouthfeel of cheese that really jacks up the cravings for food that you can get.
5: Now, that takes me to my next question. One of the things you refer to in the book is something you call the weaponization of food. Tell us what you mean by that, because that's an

0: interesting term.
1: Really, well, I was really surprised by salt, especially. I used to think salt was a rock, dug out of the ground, chopped up, sprinkle it on food. But salt comes in 40 or more different shapes and sizes and additives, each of them kind of perfectly designed for a specific processed food. So all the way from very finely powdered salts that blend easily into canned soups, which can be so salty, to one of my favorites, a kosher-type salt that's in the shape of a pyramid, hollowed out on the inside, so it has maximum contact with the saliva and can provide more of what the industry calls the flavor burst. And I talk about weaponization more in terms of the companies using these ingredients and fighting each other for space on the grocery shelf. But they're also fighting for something they call stomach share, which is a larger part of our stomach vis-a-vis other products.
0: You mentioned soup. That's kind of an interesting topic because I can't really think of anything else on the shelf that seems to have as high of a sodium content as soup.
1: I was really stunned in my research that when I get to the salt section, how dependent, more dependent the industry is on salt than we are as consumers. Campbell Soup is a lovely company in many, many ways, and they've been trying for years to get the salt content down from their soups. And in some cases, they've managed to have some success. In other cases, not. One recent attempt, they brought salt down in a small line of healthier-for-you soups, and Wall Street, which is a big factor in that, basically just hiccuped, and they put the salt back in for fear of turning Wall Street off. You have to remember, these companies are as beholden to their shareholders as they are to consumers.
0: So Wall Street thought that the lower sodium soup was not going to sell.
1: Not going to sell as well, yes, and urged the company to put it back in.
0: Can you talk for just a moment about how we should be reading the nutrition labels on foods? Because it is certainly confusing.
1: It is, and a lot of people now know to look for the fine print, and they'll tell you how much calories, how much salt, sugar, and fat is in there. One of the tricky things is that they will often list those items per serving. And so Kraft actually became the first company to decide that this was not being completely honest with consumers. They began, especially for packages of snacks with two or three or more servings, when data shows that many of us will eat the whole bag, and yet the listings are per serving a much lower figure. Kraft began putting the amount of calories for the entire bag on the label, which I thought was really great. But I like to start looking at the front of the label when I go in the store, because that's kind of where the touting is. That's where you see a yogurt saying on the front, it's low fat, when in fact the fine print will show and reveal that it has as much sugar as ice cream in it.
0: Our guest on InfoTrack is Michael Moss. He's a reporter for the New York Times and has written a book called Salt, Sugar, Fat, How the Food Giants Hooked Us. Michael, you write about how a company goes about introducing a new product. Could you just give us a quick summary of how that works? Because it probably doesn't work the way most people think.
1: No, I mean, a lot of research and science and high math goes into it. I spent time with a legend in the industry named Howard Moskowitz, who was trained in high math and then in experimental psychology at Harvard. And he walked me through his recent creation of a new soda for Dr. Pepper. And to arrive at a product that was guaranteed to be a hit for the company, he started with 61 different formulations of sweetness, each one slightly different than the other, subjected those to 3,000 consumer taste tests around the country, took the data, threw it in his computer, and came up with the optimum amount of sweetness that would send us over the moon. The term that he helped coin for this many years ago internally in the industry is called the bliss point.
0: Michael, just as a closing thought, could you just give us, two or three tips for people who are walking into a supermarket,
1: yep,
0: what they should be aware of?
1: You bet. Industry is doing everything they can to get you to make a spontaneous decision, so make a list and stick to it. Work the outer aisles. That's where the fresh fruits and vegetables are. Everyone says we should be eating more of those. And when you get to the center part of the store, beware of the aisle at eye level. They've done studies that show that's where our eyes go. So the products most loaded in salt, sugar, fat are there. So you need to look high, look low for the healthier products.
0: Michael Moss, the author of the book Salt, Sugar, Fat, How the Food Giants Hooked Us. Michael, do you have a website?
1: I do. It's michaelmossbooks.com.
0: Well, thank you very much for spending some time with us.
1: Thank you.
0: And for InfoTrack, I'm Roy Mackey.
2: 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That story, straight ahead.
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1: Hey, Jen, you ready for a girls' night in?
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1: Americans are hooked on social media. People of all ages are connecting to share what's happening and to stay in touch. But what about using social media to find a job? Our next guest says you need to do it right, and she has some tips for job hunters. Let's welcome Deborah Donston Miller to InfoTrack. How are you?
2: I'm doing well, thank you.
1: Before we get into your tips, in terms of social media, what websites, what services are we really talking about here? Facebook is a major player, right?
2: Yes, absolutely. Facebook is a major player. It certainly has a huge user base. But many people, when they're searching for jobs, will focus on sites like LinkedIn, which are more professionally oriented. And they're really built for connecting with people for things like job searches.
1: How about Twitter? Is that used in this area at all?
2: Yes, mainly because you're making connections, you're putting the word out that you're actually looking for a job, and Twitter is a good place to sort of broadcast those kinds of things.
1: Well, let's get into some of the things that people should do and really try to work on if they're looking for a job using social media. What would be the first thing you'd suggest?
2: Well, I think the first thing I would suggest is that people are open to using social media. And I say that because I write about social media all the time, and I'll often hear from people that they don't use social media, they don't go on Facebook, they don't go on Twitter, because they feel that it's a waste of time or that they just don't have anything to say. But what I would argue is that social media is really becoming like an online resume, and to not use it is really putting yourself at a disadvantage. So I would say that's the first thing, is that you really need to be open to using it, even if you prefer not to use it on a day-to-day basis.
1: People can pretty much lock down their social media these days, though. Is that something you suggest if you're in the job market? For example, in Facebook, you can have all sorts of privacy settings, and you can set those quite high, I believe.
2: Yes, you can. The nice thing about pretty much all social media platforms these days is that you can decide what people can and cannot see. So I think really it's a matter of deciding on what platform you want people to get information about you on a professional basis. So you may decide to open up Facebook or your Facebook profile to a certain extent so that people can see information about you. But really, I think it's more about targeting

0: platforms like LinkedIn, which are really made for searching for jobs and networking with colleagues in your industry. So that's really the place that you want to make sure that your information is updated and that it's really complete, so that if anyone is looking for someone who has the qualities that you have or the skills that you have, they'll be able to find you. And if you're looking for a job, you'll be able to reach out to others and point them to your presence.
1: How do you sell yourself on social media without being blatant about it?
0: That is a difficult balance sometimes. You want to make sure that you're not coming across as arrogant or that you're just telling people about every single thing that you do every day. You have to be judicious in your content. But if you have, say, written a paper or a report that really shows that you're insightful about a certain topic or that you're a real thought leader in your industry, you should definitely put it out there. What will happen is that people will come to perceive you as a thought leader. And when people are looking at your profile, when you've applied for a job, they'll see that content and they'll see what you've done. And that's really important.
1: A good idea, I guess, might be to create a video or a PowerPoint or some type of a little presentation and post it in your area of expertise, because that is going to look very good for you, right?
0: Yeah, content is huge these days, even aside from the job search. Everyone's hungry for content that will help them do their jobs better or make their lives easier. And it's something that you can really use to help you strike that balance between being arrogant and really selling yourself or branding yourself in a good way. So if you could update your presence, you know, say every day or every other day, or, you know, come up with something that's a little more comprehensive, like a report or a video, then absolutely that really says a lot about your expertise and your abilities.
1: In terms of what might already be out there on the internet, photographs of you or jokes or things that might not be appropriate for a company to see, what do you suggest about that? Is there a way to get rid of that stuff?
0: Yes. To a certain extent, there is a way that you can get rid of that stuff. So one of the things that I recommend is that people basically scrub their data clean. And by that, I mean, look at all of the social networks where you have presence. So look at your Facebook presence, your Twitter presence, your LinkedIn presence, and see what you've posted. And think about it in terms of a prospective employer looking at your profile. Do you want that person to see pictures of you at, you know, some big keg party in college? Probably not. So you want to make sure that those things either aren't available at all or that they're behind the privacy settings that we talked about earlier. It's really important that you put across a professional presence, and that can be difficult too when people are friends with so many different kinds of people on Facebook. Typically, people will be connected with friends, with family members, with colleagues. So what you say to a friend, of course, will be different than what you say to a colleague. So it's important to sort of keep things neutral at the very least, especially when you're on the job search. You just want to make sure that if anyone looks at your profile, they won't be surprised or offended by anything they see. And I sort of go back to that old email maxim: don't put anything out on email that you wouldn't want your mother or your boss to see. And I think that that's the kind of philosophy people should have with social networks, that you just want to make sure that you won't be embarrassed by anything that's up there, or that anything that's up there won't get in the way of you making progress in, for example, a job search.
1: In terms of an employer looking at an employee in this day and age, I would think one of the first things they might do is just put their name into a search engine, such as Google, to see what comes up. Is there anything that someone can do to make those results better with a search engine?
0: Yes, there is. In all of the content that we talked about, or even in the updates that you make to your social media presence, think about keywords that are important in your industry. Say, for example, you're in healthcare. You might use HIPAA or something like that in your profile, and that will help make your profile more relevant to the people who are looking for candidates for a certain position.
1: We're talking with Deborah Donston Miller, and we're talking

0: about social strategies for job hunters. Deb, what if someone listening is an older person and they're not comfortable with social media or they've never used it? What would you suggest? They should just jump in?
1: I would suggest that first they do some reading about it. If you don't know anything about social media, one of the first things that you want to get educated about is privacy and security. You want to make sure that you know what kinds of controls you should put in place to keep your information safe and to make sure that you're not the target of any kind of phishing scam or anything like that. And there are lots of great tutorials out there and lots of great guides to the use of social media. I would highly recommend that people just do a little bit of reading, but then, yeah, jump in and you'll be surprised how quickly you develop contacts and you start making connections with people that you never would have dreamed of.
0: Well, that's all good advice for Americans who are hooked on social media and those who haven't even tried it yet. If you're looking for a job, it's definitely something to get into and use social media to help you find that job. Deborah Donston-Miller of Information Week, we want to thank you for joining us. Learn more at informationweek.com. Thanks so much.
1: Thank you. It was a pleasure.
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0: Pretty much every consumer expert advises people to avoid payday loans. At least 15 states have banned them entirely. But how do these loans affect our nation's economy? With a look, once again, here's InfoTrack's Roy Mackey. Roy?
6: Thanks, Chris. Our guest is Tim Lorenz, Program Manager of the Insight Center for Community Economic Development based in Oakland, California, which focuses on policies to improve economic conditions in lower-income communities. Tim, you recently conducted a study of payday loans and their net impact on the U.S. economy. To just kind of set the stage, maybe you can give us a quick general explanation of payday loans and just how they work.
7: It's basically a short-term loan tied to the borrower's next paycheck. About two-thirds of the states, I believe it's 32, allow payday lending. So in those states, it varies. It's typical. It might be $300 or $400 is a typical amount. And then they have interest rates, which they sometimes call a fee. Usually it's paid up front. Here in California, just to give an example, you can borrow $255, and then the fee is $45 over a two-week period. That comes out to an interest rate of almost 500%.
6: Wow.
7: So that's the basic idea of a payday loan.
6: And how popular are these loans, Tim?
7: There's different studies that have come out, but about 10% of the U.S. population has been a customer, or in any given year is a customer of a payday lending establishment. We think that they have actually peaked somewhat and that it's actually going down in terms of the total amount. Most of that is due to regulation, although some of it may be less demand.
6: Your study took a look at the net impact of payday lending in terms of value added to the national economy and jobs. Tell us what you found.
7: We were looking at both sides of the equation. So in other words, we're looking at what is added to the economy by the payday lending industry, and on the other hand, what is taken out of the economy when households pay the money for the high rate of the fee, and what those households no longer can do because they don't have that money. So we use a program that analyzes these different scenarios and crunches numbers for us, and then it comes out with

0: what the two different scenarios are. So the side of the payday industry that for each dollar of interest that a household will pay or a borrower will pay, for each dollar, $1.70 circulates in the economy, including the original dollar. So a total of $1.70 that's in the economy, and employees getting paid through taxes paid, through the spending that the payday lending establishment does, and so on. And then on the other hand, for that same dollar, when what the household economy no longer can do, that dollar actually then multiplies through, and it's a loss of $1.94. And that's because more of that dollar circulates in the economy when it's in the hands of a household than when it's in the hands of a payday lending industry. There's less circulation when it's going through the industry than when it's going through a household. And so the net impact is a loss for each dollar of interest of 24 cents, so almost a quarter of the interest that the borrower pays is lost to the economy with each payday loan.
1: Just so we can try to understand this and be sure I understand it, let's say it costs $5 more to fill up our gas tanks this week. How does that $5 that went poof any different than the $5 someone spends at a payday loan place in terms of national economic impact?
0: That $5, whether the household is paying extra gas or $5 paying interest on a payday loan, it's the same loss to the economy.
1: Tim, what do you recommend for consumers in lieu of using a payday loan service?
0: The most traditional, I think what people did before payday loans was borrowing from friends or family. Credit cards, even though there's some danger with having too much credit card debt and the fees associated with that, it's still a better product for the consumer than what a payday loan is. And then there's an increasing number of credit unions that are developing short-term loan products. And so I would say if either of those first two options are not so good for a person, to check in with their local credit union to see if they have any type of a short-term loan product.
1: Tim Lorenz, Program Manager for the Insight Center for Community Economic Development. Tim, is there a website where folks can learn more?
0: Our report is up on our website, insightcced.org.
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We welcome you to the Voice of Victor broadcast. This program is brought to you by the Allegheny Wesleyan Methodist Connection of Churches and is dedicated to proclaiming the good news of victory over sin through the power of Jesus Christ. I'm so glad you've joined us today. My name is Dan Cope. I'll be here as your host as we listen to some great music and hear a message from God's Word. And I trust that today's program will be a blessing and an inspiration to you.

God is worthy of our praise, and certainly it is a wonderful thing to offer him praise, for he is good to us. He is the changeless Christ that always is there for us no matter what we face. In a few moments, Reverend Smith is going to talk to us about the powerful Word of God and the law of the Lord. And the Scripture tells us that the Word of God is settled forever. It's a changeless Word. We can count on it being always the same. His promises are always true. And we can rest in him because, as this song says, he is changeless.

0: I'm so glad he's my friend. And he can be your friend too if he's not already. He is the changeless Christ, the one who always knows how to meet every single need. And he speaks to our hearts and he draws us to himself for the purpose of meeting our needs. Because he wants our friendship even as much as we want his. Now let's give our attention to Reverend Joseph Smith with today's message.
1: Thank you, Dan, and hello, friends. Today I wish to direct your attention to the 19th division of the Psalms, that is Psalm 19. This beautiful passage of Scripture contains one of the most eloquent descriptions of the greatness of God that we find anywhere in sacred literature. The first six verses talk about the greatness of God's works, and then verses 7 through 11 describe the greatness of his word. This Psalm of David is one of the most magnificent of all the Psalms. C.S. Lewis, the noted writer and thinker from England, said, and I quote, "I take this to be the greatest poem in the Psalter and one of the greatest lyrics in the world," end of quote. Please note the exalted language used to describe God's greatness throughout nature. Not only that, but even greater than the revelation of natural things is the divine revelation of his nature through his word. As I read verses 1 through 6, remember that the Bible is not trying to prove the existence of God, but rather it is acknowledging his presence as it is manifested through the wonders of his creation. Beginning in verse 1, "The heavens declare the glory of God, and the firmament showeth his handiwork. Day unto day uttereth speech, and night unto night showeth knowledge. There is no speech nor language where their voice is not heard. Their line is gone out through all the earth, and their words to the end of the world. In them hath he set a tabernacle for the sun, which is as a bridegroom coming out of his chamber, and rejoiceth as a strong man to run a race. His going forth is from the end of the heaven, and his circuit unto the ends of it. And there is nothing hid from the heat thereof." Then after David lifts us into the heavens with this beautiful description of God's world, he takes it to the next level and outlines for us the power and greatness of God's word. So now let's look at verses 7 through 11. "The law of the Lord is perfect, converting the soul. The testimony of the Lord is sure, making wise the simple. The statutes of the Lord are right, rejoicing the heart. The commandment of the Lord is pure, enlightening the eyes. The fear of the Lord is clean, enduring forever. The judgments of the Lord are true and righteous altogether. More to be desired are they than gold, yea, than much fine gold, sweeter also than honey and the honeycomb. Moreover, by them is thy servant warned, and in keeping of them there is great reward." I see a natural progression of revelation in these two passages of Scripture. God is revealed to us by natural things, but then through his word, there is a clearer, more complete depiction of his redeeming power in relationship to lost man. It is this second passage, verses 7 through 11.

11 that I wish to focus on today, and in particular, I want to confine our thoughts on the first half of verse 7, where it says, "The law of the Lord is perfect, converting the soul." I have chosen to entitle my message, "The Greatness of God's Word." Let's see what we can find out about the greatness, the power, and the beauty of His Word as it is revealed here. This opening statement in verse 7 about the law of the Lord being perfect and converting the soul is a powerful positive assertion that holds out great hope to a world that has gone astray. The word law means more than the Ten Commandments, although they are included. It means the total teaching of all the revealed will of God throughout the Scriptures. Jesus made this clear in Matthew 4, verse 4, when he said, "It is written, man shall not live by bread alone, but by every word that proceedeth out of the mouth of God." The Bible also says in 1 Peter chapter 1, verse 23, "Being born again, not of corruptible seed, but of incorruptible, by the word of God which liveth and abideth forever." Then in verse 25 it says, "But the word of the Lord endureth forever. And this is the word which by the gospel is preached unto you." So we find that God's law, the entire revealed teaching of God as it pertains to our salvation, is perfect. It is a perfect solution to the problem of sin. Then let's look at the phrase "converting the soul." The Amplified Bible translates this word "converting" as "restoring the whole person." What a fascinating possibility this opens up to us. Perhaps we could say it like this: the entire Word of God has the power to restore the whole person to the likeness of Jesus Christ. The Bible abounds with expressions that describe the change that takes place in a person when they come into a right relationship with God. The Apostle Paul writes in 2 Corinthians 5:17, "Therefore, if any man be in Christ, he is a new creature. Old things are passed away. Behold, all things are become new." Just think, God can go to the root of a man's spiritual need and effect a change so drastic that he becomes a new person. Romans 12, 1 and 2 talk about transformation. "I beseech you therefore, brethren, by the mercies of God, that ye present your bodies a living sacrifice, holy, acceptable unto God, which is your reasonable service. And be not conformed to this world, but be ye transformed by the renewing of your mind, that ye may prove what is that good and acceptable and perfect will of God." Transformation, conversion, the new birth, a new creature in Christ, or as it says in Romans 6, 4, walking in newness of life. All these are Bible expressions that indicate the power of God and His Word. Listen to the way hymn writer Ken Bible describes this work of redeeming grace. "Raised from death to love and living, freed from sin to serve our God, called to share His holy purpose, know His likeness here restored. Holy God, I stand before You, pardoned, cleansed, and reconciled. Help me live as in Your presence, holy Father, holy child." The next verse says, "God who planned and gave and suffered, took our pain and death and sin, what a price to buy a sinner, where can gratitude begin? Father God, I bow before You, no response could be enough. Fill my life with all Your fullness, constant, holy, selfless love." These lofty words give us a picture of true spiritual redemption. They portray a freedom,

and beauty of relationship with Almighty God that comes close to describing God's intended purpose for creating man. I note, the very first question in the Westminster Shorter Catechism is, what is the chief end of man? And the answer, man's chief end is to glorify God and to enjoy Him forever. Now I realize that on the other hand, there are scriptures that describe man's helplessness in the grip of sin. Some would take these as a proof that there is no hope for sinful man. The Old Testament prophet Jeremiah said in chapter 13, verse 23, "Can the Ethiopian change his skin, or the leopard his spots? Then may ye also do good that are accustomed to do evil." Also in chapter 17, verse 9, "The heart is deceitful above all things and desperately wicked. Who can know it?" Other scriptures in the New Testament also show how helpless we are in the grip of sin. Romans 7 is a classic example of this. Throughout this chapter, we see that we cannot, by our own power, free ourselves from sin. Neither can the law or the keeping of the law free us. To find true deliverance, we must go on into Romans chapter 8, where we witness the power of Jesus Christ. The question must be asked, can God truly change the character and condition of one's soul? Or is it just wishful thinking? Is it an unreasonable expectation for us to think that God can fundamentally change us so that we pass from death to life and from darkness to light? The answer is this. God can indeed change our lives. As it says in Romans 8:21, "We are delivered from the bondage of corruption into the glorious liberty of the children of God." Thank God that through the power of Christ, we can experience joy instead of sorrow, peace instead of turmoil, righteousness instead of iniquity. This list goes on and on of the things that we receive as a believer. As a demonstration of the power of God, the Apostle Paul was preaching to people who were steeped in pagan darkness. In writing to the church at Corinth in 1 Corinthians chapter 6, verses 9 through 11, we read these important words, "Know ye not that the unrighteous shall not inherit the kingdom of God? Be not deceived, neither fornicators, nor idolaters, nor adulterers, nor effeminate, nor abusers of themselves with mankind, nor thieves, nor covetous, nor drunkards, nor revilers, nor extortioners shall inherit the kingdom of God. And such were some of you. But ye are washed, but ye are sanctified, but ye are justified in the name of the Lord Jesus and by the Spirit of our God." What a beautiful truth this is that gives such hope to lost souls. When he says, "Such were some of you," he is declaring the all-sufficiency of God's grace. Yes, the law of the Lord is the perfect solution for converting the soul. Let's not shortchange the power of the gospel. We have to admit defeat in our efforts to change ourselves, but God is not defeated. We acknowledge that we cannot free ourselves from the bondage of sin, but God can. Hymn writer Isaac Watts expresses it this way, "Plunged in a gulf of dark despair, we wretched sinners lay, without one cheering beam of hope or spark of glimmering day. With pitying, the Prince of Grace beheld our helpless grief. He saw, and oh, amazing love, he flew to our relief." In closing, let me remind you of the story of John Newton, the author of the well-loved hymn, Amazing Grace. He is a perfect example of God's power to transform

lives. By his own account, he was so bound by sin that there seemed to be no hope for him. He lived a wild, wicked life as the captain of a slave ship. It was said of him that his language was so vile and his lifestyle so immoral that his own sailors couldn't stand to be around him and eventually abandoned him into slavery. But God in mercy brought him to a place of repentance, and he experienced redeeming grace. Remember, the law of the Lord is perfect, converting the soul. It is the most amazing, all-sufficient, all-powerful cure for the problem of sin. Through Jesus Christ, we can become a new person and enjoy the benefits of his great salvation. It is a perfect plan that personally fits every person who comes to Christ in faith believing.

Thank you, Reverend Smith, and how true that is. This plan of salvation fits everyone perfectly. God knows how to make a way for every single individual, and I want to encourage you today that no matter what your problem might be, or no matter where you might be spiritually, God has the answer for your need, and He will make a way for you.

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Again, thank you for listening, and I trust you'll join us again next time. Until then, this is Dan Cope saying goodbye, God bless, and I trust you have a great day.

0: 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Weather.
1: Sunshine early with an increasing chance of clouds and some showers and thunderstorms out of those clouds later on today. A high this afternoon will be in the upper 70s to lower 80s. Chance of seeing some scattering and thunderstorms tonight. Overnight low in the low to mid 60s. Monday, several rounds of showers and thunderstorms possible. A high low 80s. Looks like Tuesday we'll see another chance of showers and storms and a high close to 65. Showers and thunderstorms likely Wednesday, mid 60s. I'm meteorologist Sally Russell for the Cole Chevy Body Shop Weather Center.
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3: 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Good morning, life. Good morning, mercy.
4: Good morning. It's time now for number one inspirational gospel music mix. 1 hour of the very best variety of gospel, religious, Christian, and spiritual music. 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If you would like to sow a seed, whether mentally, financially, emotionally, or spiritually, into this great gospel music ministry outreach, please don't hesitate to send all praise reports, all serious intercessory prayer requests, and all song requests to Pastor Timothy L. and Gloria W. Hairston, 60 Missionary Church Road, Upland, West Virginia, 24831-9601. Now, let's enter into another number one inspirational gospel music mix, worship and praise.

according to 1 Corinthians chapter number 3, and I, brethren, could not speak unto you as unto spiritual, but as unto carnal, even as unto babes in Christ. I have fed you with milk and not with meat, for hitherto ye were not able to bear it, neither yet now are ye able, for ye are yet carnal. For whereas there is among you envying and strife and divisions, are ye not carnal and walk as men? For while one saith, I am of Paul, and another, I am of Apollos, are ye not carnal? Who then is Paul, and who is Apollos, but ministers by whom ye believed, even as the Lord gave to every man? I have planted, Apollos watered, but God gave the increase. So then neither is he that planteth anything, neither he that watereth, but God that giveth the increase. Now he that planteth and he that watereth are one, and every man shall receive his own reward according to his own labor. For we are laborers together with God. Ye are God's husbandmen. Ye are God's building, according to

0: the grace of God, which is given unto me. As a wise master builder, I have laid the foundation, and another buildeth thereon. But let every man take heed how he buildeth thereupon. I have read to you verse number 1 through verse number 10 of 1 Corinthians chapter number 3. May the Lord God add a blessing of revelation to each and every reader and hearer of his holy and precious words, taken once again from 1 Corinthians chapter number 3, verse number 1 through verse number 10. At this time, we will together enter into the throne of God's grace. Let us together humble ourselves to God in prayer on this beautiful Sunday.
1: Let the church say amen. God has spoken. Let the church say amen. Oh God, I'm so grateful for your church. What I love about your church, you said, upon this rock I build my church, and the gates of hell shall not prevail against it. Lord, I just want to take a moment out to thank you for your church, your headquarters here on earth. Something you designed. You designed it for you to get all the glory, for you to get all the praise. And oh God, we're so glad to represent your church. And we take this moment seriously because we realize how important it is. I pray for every church that is open in your name. For at the name of Jesus, every knee will bow and every tongue will confess. And even though we are facing in many churches another gospel, dear Lord, let us recognize that your church still

of us. Your word teaches us it cannot be seen with observation. Not this address of a church, not this address of a church, but the church cannot be seen with observation. You said it's inside.

coming for a church that's covered with your blood. So cover your church right now. Oh God, every pastor that's preaching your word, cover right now in the name of Jesus. And for somebody who's got weak and don't feel like the church is important anymore, your word teaches us where there are two or three

raising up a nation. You're raising up a church that will obey. Thank you, dear Lord, for sheep that will follow the shepherd, that will listen to the shepherd's voice, and the shepherd that listened to the chief shepherd's voice for victory in their lives. I speak it now in the name of Jesus. It's happening right now for your church. Thank you, Lord. We got a place that we can go to, where we can hide in you, where victory is ours and our needs are met. We can fellowship together. Forsake not the assembling of ourselves together.

Happy Sunday. I'm so excited to be here on today with you so that we can worship and praise God together. Who knows? This Sunday could be designated by God to be one of your very best days of your life. My friend, Jesus Christ in John chapter 10, verse 10, Jesus Christ said he came that we might have life and have it what? More abundantly. My friend, I believe with all my heart that God really does want to bring you and I out of total darkness into his marvelous light. The time to get your heart, your mind, your body, and your soul right with God is today. Simply because tomorrow may be too late. Yes, my friend, this then is the message on today. If we say that we have no sin, we deceive ourselves and the truth is not in us. If we confess our sins, he is faithful and just to what? To forgive us our sins and to cleanse us from all unrighteousness. My friend, as a devout born-again evangelist, when I got saved some 30 plus years ago, ever since I gave my heart

to Jesus Christ, I can prayerfully and joyfully say, my life has never, never, never, ever been the same. According to Acts chapter 9, Saul had a miraculous conversion, and Saul had a miraculous name change. As he journeyed, he came near Damascus, and suddenly there shined round about him a light from heaven. And he fell to the earth and heard a voice saying unto him, Saul, Saul, why persecutest thou me? And he said unto the Lord, who art thou? And the Lord said, I am Jesus. And he, trembling and astonished, said, Lord, what wilt thou have me to do? From that very moment, Saul became Apostle Paul. And his life, hallelujah, his life was never, never, never, ever the same. This next selection is for each man, each woman, each young boy, and each young girl who knows that just one miraculous, miraculous encounter with Jesus Christ in your life, mentally, physically, financially, emotionally, and spiritually, will never, never, never, ever be the same.

Sunday. This is Evangelist Pastor Reverend Timothy Lamont Hurst. And numerous people and plenty of people of all ages know that I'm an avid photographer who love to photograph trains, and more trains. My friends, I know that the gospel train is coming through your town and your city and your community one of these days. Hallelujah. In fact, you don't need no ticket. You just climb aboard. Thank you for choosing to ride the gospel train on this brand new Sunday morning. While on board, we are going to have some of the very best gospel, religious, Christian, and spiritual music this side of heaven. My friend, this train runs 7 days per week, 365 days per year. Now, let me add this Christian and spiritual stipulation. You do not have to bring your mask or wear your COVID mask. However, this train don't carry no fearful unbelievers, no murderers, no whoremongers, no sorcerers, no idolaters, nor does it carry liars. They shall all have their part in the lake which burneth with fire and brimstone, which is the second death, according to Revelation chapter 21, verse number 8. Even on today, I can remember I was born on July the 4th, 1957, and all during my childhood and my youth years, I could hear the train horn and the train whistle coming through Algoma, Rolfe, Gillum Bottom, and my hometown of Gillum, West Virginia, right here in McDowell County. Each and every day that I hear a train horn coming by my home in Upland, West Virginia, the train engineer starts blowing the train horn. Sometimes in Powhatan at the crossing, and sometimes and every time in Elkhorn at the crossing, to let everybody know that the gospel train is on the way. Sooner or later, my friend, the gospel train is coming by your town, your city, and your home. This next selection is for everybody who knows that they know that this train, this gospel train, is on its way. Take a

Ian Christopher Rain Crawley, keep your radio dial tuned right where it is for the very best variety of gospel, religious, and spiritual music hosted by Pastor Timothy L. Harrison of Upland, West Virginia. Let's praise the Lord.

Happy, happy Sunday. This is your host, evangelist, Pastor Timothy Lamont Hairston, and we are so very glad that we have all made the early morning wake-up call one more time. What an awesome blessing of God just to be alive and still in our right mind, according to Psalm 118, verse number 24, this is the day which the Lord have made. We will rejoice and we will be glad in it. What a wonderful opportunity for you and I to join together and to rejoice and worship together, to be in the presence of God one more time. Wherever you are on this awesome and beautiful Sunday, why not make a joyful noise unto the Lord? Why not serve the Lord with gladness? Why not come before His presence with singing? According to Psalm 100, know ye that the Lord, He is God. It is He that have made us, and not we ourselves. We are His people and the sheep of His pasture. Enter into His gates with what? Thanksgiving, and into His courts with praise. Be what? Be thankful unto Him and bless His name, for the Lord is good. His mercy is everlasting, and His truth endureth to all generations. This next selection is for each man, each woman, each young boy, and each young girl who is glad and who is thankful to be one in the number that made the wake-up call on this early Sunday morning. Take.

Happy Sunday, my friends. God's word tells us to come boldly to the throne of God. According to Hebrews chapter 4, verse number 16, let us therefore come boldly unto the throne of grace, that we may obtain mercy and find grace to help in time of need. My friend, each and every day that you fail to pray and cry out to God, you miss an opportunity to be blessed and highly favored by God. Just ask Jabez, according to 1 Chronicles chapter 4, verse number 10. And Jabez called on the God of Israel, saying, "Oh, that thou wouldest bless me indeed and enlarge my coast, and that thine hand might be with me, and that thou wouldest keep me from evil, that it may not grieve me." And God granted to him that which he requested. According to Psalm 40, David said, "I waited patiently for the Lord, and he inclined unto me and heard my cry. He brought me up also out of an horrible pit, out of the miry clay, and set my feet upon a rock, and established my goings. And he hath put a new song in my mouth, even praise unto our God. Many shall see it and fear, and shall trust in the Lord." If you are standing in the need of prayer, I'm talking about mentally, physically, financially, emotionally, and spiritually, all you have to do is be still and put your total trust in the Lord. This next selection is for each man, each woman, each young boy, and each young girl who will make a firm commitment to be still and put all your trust in the Lord. Take a listen.

0: tired of living. I've been the
1: It's just two little words. The words are, if only. But these words have been on our lips since the beginning of time. It's funny, isn't it, how some things never change? You know, if only I were taller. If only I had a better job. If only the kids were grown. Well, who invented this phrase anyway? We get this idea in our heads that things have to be perfect before we should try something, or we need some special talent to try out a new idea. Oh, sure, there are a lot of things that would help us accomplish more. But the single thing that we must realize is that the battle belongs to the Lord. You know, I know from experience and from the Word of God that it's possible to be the victor instead of the victim. The key thing is to see that the victory is through Christ. If you and I can learn how to lean on God and receive from Him whatever we need, we truly, as Philippians 4:13 says, can do all things through Christ who strengthens us. God is more than enough for any situation, including yours. Whatever you're going through right now, keep your eyes and your conversation on the Lord and off that situation. Romans 8:37 says, yet amid all these things, we are more than conquerors through Him who loved us. Let's pray Psalm 32:7 today. O Lord, Thou art my hiding place. Thou shalt preserve me from trouble. Thou shalt compass me about with songs of deliverance. Thank You, Lord, for fighting our battles for us. We trust You completely. Amen.
2: 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I wrote this song from a place of pain, but also victory. Sometimes life makes us feel like God has forgotten us. But I'm here to tell you, God has not forgotten you. He sees you, knows you, and He's working it out right.

0: 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Somebody praise him.
1: 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Good morning, life. Good morning, mercy.
2: 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If you would like to sow a seed, whether mentally, financially, emotionally, or spiritually, into this great gospel music ministry outreach, please don't hesitate to send all praise reports, all serious intercessory prayer requests, and all song requests to Pastor Timothy L. and Gloria W. Hairston, 60 Missionary Church Road, Upland, West Virginia, 24831-9601. Thank you for entering into another number one inspirational gospel music mix, worship and praise. May God bless you.
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4: Weather. Sunshine early with an increasing chance of clouds and some showers and thunderstorms out of those clouds later on today. A high this afternoon will be in the upper 70s to lower 80s. Chance of seeing some scattered rain and thunderstorms tonight. Overnight low in the low to mid 60s. Monday, several rounds of showers and thunderstorms possible. A high low 80s. Looks like Tuesday we'll see another chance of showers and storms and a high close to 65. Showers and thunderstorms likely Wednesday, mid 60s. I'm meteorologist Sally Russell from the Cole Chevy Body Shop Weather Center.
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6: It says in Proverbs 6, verse 6 through 11, go to the ant, O sluggard. Observe her ways and be wise, which having no chief officer or ruler. Now this right here is the key to entrepreneurial endeavors. This is it right here. Having no chief officer or ruler, prepares her food in the summer and gathers her provision in the harvest. How long will you lie down, O sluggard? When will you arise from your sleep? A little sleep, a little slumber, a little folding of the hands to rest, and your poverty will come in like a vagabond and your need like an armed man. So there's some principles here. And there are really some principles from entrepreneurial endeavors. Verse 7 says, so we're going to learn from the ant here for a few minutes and apply it to our life. I thought the only thing we're supposed to do with them was squash them. But today we're going to learn from them. It says, which having no chief officer or ruler, they do what they need to do. So there is an element of, and I spent years and years in sales. I took a job in sales, and the thing that I figured out real quickly, one of the things that allowed me to do it well is I had this ability. I would go to, we would have morning meetings, you gather a team together to make sure they got out of bed. And I would watch some people, they really didn't want to go to work. And so they would eat breakfast, and then they would sit three or four more hours, and they never went to work. 90% of the time, you can bet I was the first one out the door. Because there is this element that you don't have to be told what to do. People who prosper don't need to be lorded over and told I'll fire you if you don't do your job. There is a self-starting, self

motivation on the inside of him. Now this doesn't have to just be entrepreneurial. Some of you have a position of authority on your job. You were made the boss. You know why? Is this right here? If I have to tell you what to do, I picked the wrong person for the position. But whether you realize it or not, even if you're you're not an entrepreneur. See, here's what I'm discovering. In jobs, you still have some people who have an entrepreneurial mindset, though they're an employee, and they always go to the top. Because they're thinking, nobody has to tell me what to do. That's what we know about the ant. Nobody tells the ant to get ready. It's in it. It's inside of it. So it's a self-starter. It takes ownership. That leads to prosperity. Initiative leads to prosperity. It's a fact. And so let's go back to ideas again. I guarantee you God has given plenty of us ideas in here. He's given me ideas, but I didn't have either the faith or the discipline to do those things. The ant does. It's on the inside. It's initiative. And that leads to prosperity. Man, I can't tell you how much I wish this would sink in. Because what I'm noticing, now don't think I'm there. Sometimes people maybe want you to get there before you teach, but sometimes you learn the most as you teach. Do you understand that? But you have to understand, sometimes God gives us ideas, and for prosperity to come to us, there is an idea that pops in our mind. But we don't do it. Well, it is sometimes for me, I mean, it's just like when it's being said to me, I'm like, man, this is just, whoo, I know this is God. But then I wake up 3 hours later, and I'm like, okay, it's gone. I don't do it. But so I believe he gives us ideas. And this, again, all across all those five areas. You may not have any friends. But he can put within you, if you'll do this, and then you'll need to do that. For one to have friends, they must first show themselves. See? You can't sit on the couch and not get around anybody. But so we have the principle of initiative. Nobody has to tell the ant. It's a self-starter. People who prosper are self-starters, and there has an inward motivation. The principle of initiative. Initiative, the ability to assess and initiate things independently. That's what I noticed about any sales job. Nobody's going to make you go knock on the door. Go through the business owner. Nobody's going to make you do that. It's the principle of initiative that leads to prosperity. It's the power or opportunity to act or take charge before others do. Don't have to be told. Going to take the bull by the horns. Going to take ownership of the situation. That's huge. It really, really is. So you have to look for that before promotion. And that's why I told you, even if you're not an entrepreneur, some people have an entrepreneurial mindset as an employee. They always go to the top. Do you get that? You've got to be motivated to have prosperity. A great principle, one of the men I heard, real strong faith man, but I heard this twice. You cannot steer a parked car. You need to understand that. You can't steer a parked car. There's a parking lot full. Go try it. What do I mean? We have to get in motion to be able to be steered toward what God wants, how the Lord wants to bless us. If you're not in motion, what's that law? The law of inertia. You are impressed now, aren't you?

law of inertia. I learned that as I had some of the best training in sales ever. An object will, I'm going to butcher this, but it's the point. The object will stay. It won't stay in motion until it gets in motion. That's the point. An object that's just laying there will continue to lay there until movement happens. Here's your word today. You got to move toward the idea that the Lord gave you, because you can't be steered unless you're moving. Man, I wish I'd have said that. You can't be steered unless you're moving. You got to start. See, that's why you hear that a lot of times around here. So number one, the ant has no chief officer or ruler. Number two, it says the ant prepares. Say prepares. The ant prepares her food in summer. So here we have a principle of preparation. Preparation leads to prosperity. I am convinced that we have spent years praying for things that we haven't prepared for. Let me say it another way. Preparation then reveals faith. I didn't pray that prayer in faith. If I made no preparation for it to come, I really didn't believe it. It's obvious I didn't believe it because I did nothing. Because faith must have a corresponding action. The fact that I have an action proves that I was walking in faith. I begin to prepare. Let's say entrepreneurially. I feel like the Lord has called me to be an entrepreneur. What's your library? What's your YouTube videos? That's preparation. An ant prepares food in summer because winter's coming. But again, nobody told the ant to do that, did they? So it's the principle of preparation. Preparation leads to prosperity. Here's a statement that I've always heard for years. Opportunity comes to the prepared. Have you ever had an opportunity come to you and you weren't in position? You weren't prepared? But opportunity or prosperity comes to the prepared. 2 Timothy 2:15, very important scripture, you know, study to show yourself approved. A workman that needs not to be ashamed, rightly dividing the word of truth. What is that? That's preparing. I need to be learning now. Do you know the best time to learn how to manage money is when you're broke? That's where we miss it. I've missed it that way. So we really think that if God gives us money or gives us resources, we'll manage them well, but reality is we will not. Because we didn't spend any time learning now. I'll be honest with you, I still believe the Lord wants to bless me. So I'm trying to figure out whatever's in this knucklehead right here that would keep me from being able to handle that. Do you know Joseph prepared during 7 years of plenty? He was just like the ant. All Joseph did is use ant theology. They made huge money in famine because of the ant theology. Then it says, she gathers her provision in harvest. Now, we have to understand this principle of gathering little by little. Do you know that when God even gave them the promised land, he did not destroy all their enemies? He told them, I'm going to let you conquer them little by little. I believe that prosperity does come little by little. Because if it comes quickly, I won't appreciate it, and I'll probably, you understand that? I'm going to give you an example here. Not one financially. You got bad health. You had a heart attack. You almost died. You was thanking Jesus when you came out. My God, I thank you, Lord, that you saved my life. I'm going to be a new man. And then you go back to Tudor's.

So my point here is, when something comes fast, when we get a miracle, do you know a lot of people who get miracles go back and have the same problem? Because the behavior didn't change. Here's another factor. I need a miracle because I didn't follow principles. Miracles bypass principles in the moment. That's what it does. It's a violation of the natural order of principles. That's what a miracle is. But I can get a miracle and not change and understand that. See, that's this principle of gathering, little by little, growing. Proverbs 13:11 says, wealth not earned, but won in haste or unjustly, or from the production of things for vain or detrimental use, will dwindle away. But he who gathers little by little will increase. Little by little. I want great health, and I want to wake up tomorrow and have it. I want a lot of money, or enough money. But I want my rich uncle to die. And after 20-some years of waiting, I figured out that my rich uncle is in the poorhouse. And it's not coming. The check is not in the mail. It says the ant does it little by little. It stores up. Say stores up. That's what Joseph did. He stored up. He doesn't use it all immediately. Everything he stored up, he doesn't use it all immediately. He's not greedy. An ant is not greedy then, is he? An ant has organized planning. And I heard somebody say this. We're going to apply it across the board. But a person with bad health does not have a health advisor or coach or anybody instructing them. I guarantee you, people without money, say me, Lord, people without money don't have a financial planner. This is another thing. Lord, send us mentors in this area. Because what we tend to think, okay, and a lot of people do this. They win the lottery and then they go find somebody to tell them what to do with that money. I wish the Lord would raise up among us people who could teach us and equip us before. Because you don't see, I've never met a broke person with a financial planner. Have you? But see, look at I believe this. Lord put mentors in my life that they're doing things that I'm not doing. I need to get advice now. You see that? This gathering thing. And I told you a book I read where the man never made more than $40,000 in his life. But he retired a millionaire. How? Little by little. Just like the ant, he was storing up. They figured out that if they put money, because the way 401k money works is it's pre-tax and it goes into an account, and if we're smart, we'll ignore what's in there. They did that. He, at 40, this man and woman who never looked like anything, lived in a small house, whatever, they've got $1 million. The difference is the ant's principle of gathering little by little. Does that make sense? Another principle is the principle of work. There is no prosperity without work. Lazy people are not prosperous. That's just a fact. And we see generations of people that there's generational poverty, but you'll find there's generational lack of work. 1 Thessalonians 3 says, for you yourselves know you ought to follow our example, because we did not act in an undisciplined way among you. What he's saying is, we work. This is the apostle working here. Nor did we eat anyone's bread without paying for it. That don't sound like today's preachers much, does it? But with labor, this is the preacher here. This is the apostle. With labor and heart.

hardship, we kept working day and night so that we would not be a burden to any of you. Not because we do not have the right to this. Paul makes it clear that giving to someone who's in the ministry is the right way. He literally says those who are in the ministry should live of the ministry. But he's saying here, I'm not going to do that. I'm going to go out to work. Not because we do not have the right to do this, but in order to offer ourselves as a role model for you so that you would follow our example. The preacher here, the apostle, is working to set the example that work is necessary. It's a principle. For even when we were with you, we used to give you this order. Hello, America. If anyone is not willing to work, then he is not to eat either. For we hear the same among you, that some among you are leading an undisciplined life. That's why we don't work. You got to get up when the clock goes off at 5 in the morning. You're leading an undisciplined life, doing no work at all, and you act like busybodies. Now, we command and exhort such persons in the name of the Lord Jesus Christ to work peacefully and eat their own tutor's biscuit. Don't come asking Doyle for his biscuit. Go to work and buy your own biscuit. Say, buy your own biscuit. That's the Bible. It is the Bible. That's what it says. Buy your own biscuit. And buy your pastor a biscuit. You'll be blessed. I mean, that is in there in another scripture. So you need to understand now that you were created to work. Now, there are many people who believe work is a curse. Work is not a curse. Work is a blessing. And the reason we think work is a curse is because of Adam. But Adam had a work before the fall. He worked before the fall. After the fall, it was toil. There's a difference. You were created to work. Adam was created to work. What he wasn't created to do is have toil. And we need to understand the difference. Work is not a curse. Genesis 2. Now no shrub of the field was yet on the earth, and no plant of the field had yet sprouted. There was no vegetation on the earth. The Lord had not sent rain upon the earth. You know why? There was no man to cultivate the ground. He never brought vegetation until someone would work. Wow, what a revelation. I want vegetation just because I want vegetation. I want to work for it. Do you see it? He never cultivated. He never allowed plants or crops in the earth. Because work was God's idea. Toil was not God's idea. Work was. We see it here. So Adam was given work before the fall. Genesis 3:17, Adam said, then to Adam God said, because you have heeded the voice of your wife, and you've eaten from the tree which I commanded you, saying, you shall not eat of it, cursed is the ground for your sake. In toil you will eat of it the rest of the days of your life. So work was created before the fall. God intends us to work. But toil, you will now not work, you will toil all the days of your life. It's going to be a battle. There's going to be thorns and thistles. See, that's the thing. Adam could have got the crops and got everything he needed in a much easier way, and that's work. But because of the fall, we now move from work to toil. And we got thorns and thickets and all that. Now, I'm convinced that the Lord doesn't want you. I don't believe the Lord really wants us to work in a job that's toil to us. I don't believe that lines up with Genesis. Now, you may not have found yours yet. But I believe that he's okay, let's look at this. The first
the first man God ever created, he assigned him work.

tells me that God has assigned me work. He's assigned you work. And if I get into the work that I was designed for, it won't feel like toil. This is huge right here. Young people graduating and all that, you need to figure out what your work is, what your life's work is. And it won't be toil. When you find something you love to do, you'll never work a day in your life. Do you know this has not worked for me? I never wake up on Sunday and say, I got to go to work, my God. No. When your work is what was placed in you, it doesn't feel like toil. And I'm praying for everybody that comes through these doors, and especially the new graduates and so on, you need to know what God's work is for your life. I need to know what God's work is. Because I have gifts. See, that's what makes it easier. I have gifts to do the work that makes it not like toil. This is good right here. Some of you in the room need to go start seeking the Lord this week. Lord, show me. Do it right now. Say, Lord, show me what my work is. I'm tired of toiling. It's your plan. You created me. Here's the Bible. Unto good works. Not to toil. So help me know what my work is in the earth. I don't know if you think that's good, but I do. There's a difference between work and toil. Work is activity involving mental or physical effort done in order to achieve a purpose or result. See, that's why work, I'm achieving purpose. Toil is hard labor, struggle, and exhausting. Then we see that God blesses work. Deuteronomy 28. 2, the Lord will open for you his good storehouse, the heavens, to give you rain to your land in its season, and he will bless what you think about. No, that's not the godly principle. Adam was created to work. It says he'll bless every work of your hand. He says what you put your hand to, I will bless. This is all very important principles. Verse 8 says, the Lord will command the blessing for you in your barns and in everything that you put your hand to. He only blesses what I put my hands to. See, that's one of the places that this country's gone astray. We reward lack of work. We take from the ones who do work to give to the ones who do not. Now let me show you this. In the foundation of this country, the members of the Plymouth Colony had arrived in the New World with a plan for collective property ownership. We all own the property. So collective property ownership for farmland to be worked communally and for the harvest to be shared. You know what happened? The colonists starved to death. You know why? Because they were created to work. Did you get that, what I said? When they were making the property and all the resources collective, socialism, when they made it collective, the incentive for the individual to work was gone, so people didn't do any work, and they starved. This is history right here. Men were unwilling to work to feed somebody else's children. Women were unwilling to cook for another woman's husband. Fields lay largely untilled and unplanted. And famine came as soon as they ate through their provisions. Now, if there's ever a picture of socialism, folks, this is it. I'm sorry, not trying to be political, but this is it. After the famine came the plague, and half the colony died. Thankfully, they learned from their mistakes, giving each other a parcel of land to tend for themselves. Now it's not collective. You got your own land. You got your own land. You got your own land. And the results were overwhelmingly beneficial. Men worked

0: Lord, even though before they had constantly pleaded illness. I don't feel like. You hear what I'm telling you? When it was collective and I'm going to eat without working, I don't feel like going today. I'm taking a sick day. And one sick day turned into two sick days, which turned into three sick days. And guess what? I'm eating somebody else's stuff because they went to work. And it ran out. It collapsed. So now they said, we've learned from our mistake. You got your property and you manage it. And if you don't do a good job at it, that's on you. You got your property. You work it. You make it into something. You have work to do. Do you see it now? That's the biblical model. Adam had work. There is no prosperity without work. Now, again, I don't believe you're supposed to be toiling. But you do have a work to do. This is Pastor Doyle. Thank you for joining us for today's radio program. 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
2: 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My name is Paul Usher with the Center for Church Music in Grand Haven, Michigan. Today we sing an exciting hymn about Jesus Christ, His resurrection and ascension. Alleluia, sing to Jesus.

Many of the hymns we sing are written by ministers or professional writers, but today's hymn was composed by an insurance salesman. William Dix wrote this hymn in 1866 as a communion hymn for Ascension Sunday. He originally titled it Redemption Through the Precious Blood, for the first stanza of the hymn centers on Jesus' powerful victory over death and our redemption by his blood. But the second stanza recalls Christ's ascension to the Father and even his encouraging words from John 14:18, I will not leave you as orphans. And then concludes with those faith-filled words, I'll never leave you nor forsake you. I'm with you forevermore.

Seems a bit weak and you can't quite figure out what to do next, look to Jesus. Talk to Jesus. He is your intercessor, your heavenly high priest. That is, he brings your questions and your requests to God Almighty. He pleads for you, and you will receive an answer.

0: This is a profound hymn, each stanza overflowing with the goodness of God's grace. 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
2: You see, the truth is we should always be looking to learn something from our failures. Otherwise, if we don't learn anything from our failures, what do we have to give to someone else? 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And as He does, we become more useful to Him.
3: Despite our best intentions, we sometimes choose to sin against God. What happens then? Today on In Touch, the teaching ministry of Dr. Charles Stanley, we continue our study of 2 Samuel to see how David's response is a guide for any believer who's given into temptation. Stay with us now for a lesson in properly responding to sin. Let's join Dr. Stanley for his message.
2: Well, temptation is a fact of life, and it's going to be with us as long as we live. And the question is, what do we do with it? And the real truth is that oftentimes we fail. In spite of all of our plans not to fail, all of our promises to God that we're not going to, we do fail. Let me give you a little background of where we are in the life of David. Go back, if you will, to the 7th chapter of 2 Samuel. Let's read that first verse. Now it came about when the king lived in his house, and the Lord had given him rest on every side from all of his enemies, that the king said to Nathan, the prophet, "See now, I dwell in a house of cedar, but the ark of God dwells within the tent." So what is happening in the 7th chapter is that God has blessed David from those early days when Samuel anointed him as the king. When he ran and fled from Saul year after year after year, finally he recognized as the king, victorious in war after war after war. Now he is at peace, so to speak. And even while he is the king and at peace, still warring and yet always victorious, David, the man about whom God said, a man after my own heart, successful, now wealthy, has a nation of people who are loyal to him, who love him, who look up to him, who think that he's the grandest king they've ever had. No one to match David. I mean, if ever a fella had it so good, David had it at this point in his life. And it's interesting later on in that chapter how he's sitting before the Lord. One of my favorite passages is concerning how David sat before the Lord and God began to speak to him and how God was working in his life in a very special way. And even when the wars were going on, there was a sense of peace within him, confidence, victorious, God's man, greatly used as the king of the people of Israel. But now that things are sort of a little settled down, the scripture says, in the springtime, when kings

go forth to war, David decided that he'd stay at home. Let them go fight. After all, he's fought long enough. He needs a little pause, a little break. And so he decides to stay at home and just relax through this battle. And on this particular given evening, he'd been in the bed. How do I know that? Because the scripture says in this 11th chapter that when the evening came, David arose from his bed and walked around on the roof of the king's house. And from the roof, he saw a woman bathing, and the woman was very beautiful in appearance. That's Bathsheba. Now, Bathsheba, the wife of Uriah, one of David's most loyal, gifted warriors, strong supporter, lived not very far from the king. And from the wall of the palace there, David could see all over everywhere. He could just see all over Jerusalem. And on this particular evening, he was looking around, and down there on this given spot, he saw this woman bathing. Now, you say, well, what in the world is Bathsheba doing taking a bath outside? Well, here's the reason. What they did is they had walls built around their houses, and I'm sure she was not doing anything indecent. That's where they usually took their baths, outside. And so I'm sure that he probably didn't see much, but he saw just enough. And in the frame of mind he happened to be in that given night, he didn't have to see much. He saw Bathsheba. He didn't even know who she was. And so the scripture says, David sent and inquired about the woman. He didn't know who she was, but he did know this. On that given night, something happened when he saw this woman. Now, the smartest thing David could have done was to keep walking, but he didn't do that. The Bible says he sent somebody for her. David brought her to his bedchamber for the primary purpose of going to bed with her. I would give Bathsheba the credit to believe that she came innocently because she was called to the court of the king and you didn't turn him down. Now, you and I don't understand the kind of pressure that a king had in those days, because if he spoke the word, you could lose your head, and a king didn't even have to give him a reason why. So she felt some pressure, great pressure. But I want to tell you, the worst kind of pressure that Bathsheba felt was not the fear of death. It was the satanic pressure that came through David as he enticed her to meet a legitimate, God-given need that God did not intend to have met in the fashion in which he intended to have it met. They both yielded, and they both sinned against God. And I want you to turn to Psalm 51, and let's look at David's response to his own sin and his own failure and temptation in this 51st Psalm. He starts by beginning, "Be gracious to me, O God, according to thy loving kindness. According to the greatness of thy compassion, blot out my transgressions. Wash me thoroughly," he says, "from my iniquity, and cleanse me from my sin. For I know my transgressions, and my sin is ever before me. Against thee, thee only, I have sinned and done what is evil in thy sight, so that thou art justified when thou dost speak, and blameless when thou dost judge. Behold, I was brought forth in iniquity, and in sin my mother conceived me. Behold, thou dost desire truth in the innermost being, and in the hidden part thou wilt make me to know wisdom." Then listen to his request. "Purify me with hyssop, and I shall be clean. Wash me, and I shall be whiter than snow. Make me to hear joy and gladness. Let the bones which thou hast broken rejoice. Hide thy face from my sins, and blot out all my iniquities. Create in me a clean heart, O God, and renew a steadfast spirit within me. Do not cast me away from thy presence, and do not take thy Holy Spirit from me. Restore to me the joy of my salvation, and sustain me with a willing spirit. Then I will teach transgressors thy ways, and sinners will be converted to thee." Then he says, as he concludes this passage, in verse 16, "For thou dost not delight in sacrifice, otherwise I would give it. Thou art not pleased with burnt offerings. The sacrifices of God are a broken spirit, a broken and a contrite heart, O God, thou wilt not despise." Now, what do we do with our sin when we

have yielded to temptation, how do we respond to that? We can respond by having ourselves a big pity party and just saying, shame on me. God, I promise you I'm not going to do it again, and turn right around and respond the same way. I believe there's some very specific things that God would have us to do once we failed, once we've yielded, once we know we have sinned against God. So I want to ask you, my friend, be wise enough to get a pencil and a piece of paper and jot down these seven suggestions that I want to give you, how to respond after we have yielded to our temptation. And the first step is this, and that is to repent of your sin before God. Now, there are two degrees of repentance. One of them is incomplete repentance. And I mean by that simply the fact that you would say, well, Lord, I'm sorry for my sin. I know I should not have done this. It is a feeling of being sorry that either you have been found out, or that the pressure is coming against you, or that your conscience is beginning to weigh heavily upon you. It is a feeling of sorrow, not based on a genuine grief that you've sinned against God, but either because the pressure is there or because you've been found out. But without a commitment to God, or without a change of mind about the nature of your sin, about your attitude toward it, and about your relationship to God. So oftentimes people will confess their sin and say, Lord, I know I should not have done it. I want to ask you to forgive me. I'm ashamed of myself. No commitment, no change of mind, no genuine true repentance. Which leads me to ask the question, what is genuine true complete repentance? Complete repentance involves several things. First of all, a confession of our guilt before God. Not just, Lord, I'm sorry for making a mistake, but God, I want to confess my guilt to you that I have sinned against you. It is a deliberate, willful confession of guilt before God. Secondly, involved in true repentance is the recognition that our sin is against God. If you'll notice in this passage in Psalm 51, David puts it this way. He says in verse 4, against thee only I have sinned. Now, that does not mean that he did not recognize that he'd sinned against Bathsheba and against Uriah, her husband, but that primarily, most of all, that he had sinned against the living God. The recognition that our sin is against God. That is extremely important because, you see, the truth is the basis of all of our sin. When you uncover all of it, ultimately it is against God. It may be against other people, but primarily against the loving Father who is unconditionally loving us all the days of our life. Not only a confession of my guilt before God, a recognition that my sin is against God, but thirdly, if my repentance is to be true and complete, I assume full responsibility for my sin. Whenever you and I are blaming someone else for our sin, it is not true, complete repentance. We assume full responsibility for our sin. No one else may be involved, but if someone else is involved, we don't attempt to blame them even for their participation. But true repentance assumes full responsibility, as David did here. He assumed full responsibility for his sin when he was confronted by Nathan. He says, I have sinned against the Lord. He recognized that his sin was against God. He didn't blame anyone else. He assumed the full responsibility for his sin. So, true repentance involves a confession before God of my guilt. I acknowledge that my sin is against God. I assume full responsibility for it. And number four, which is very important, I am totally open and honest with God about the sin. Now, my friend, you and I cannot have complete repentance unless we're honest with God. Think about this for a moment. We can't always be holy. We won't always be holy. But we can be honest. And I believe that in the eyes of God, God is looking for those of us who are open and honest about our sin, honest about our weaknesses, honest about our frailties, honest about our faults and our failures. Because you see, God is willing to walk in grace and goodness and love and mercy and forgiveness to anyone and with anyone who is open and honest to Him about their sin. No matter how grievous it may be, if we're open and honest,
truly repentant, confessing our guilt before Him.

assuming full responsibility, acknowledging that our guilt and our sin is against God. God's fellowship with us will be sweet and tender when we are open and honest with God. But when we start trying to cover it up and say, Lord, now you know, I know I've made a mistake, but after all, God, I know that everybody makes mistakes. Nobody's perfect. That is dishonesty. The truth is we have sinned against God. We must be absolutely open and honest with Him. There is no genuine repentance unless those four things are involved. A confession of my personal guilt, assuming full responsibility, recognizing that sin is against God, and being totally open and honest with God about it. Now, that is exactly what happened to David. He assumed full responsibility, confessed his sin before God. Back in 2 Samuel chapter 12, look there for a moment, and you'll see his response as Nathan came to him. When Nathan said to him, you've sinned against the Lord, then David said to Nathan in verse 13, I have sinned against the Lord. And Nathan said to David, the Lord also hath taken away your sin, you shall not die. The moment he repented of his sin, there was the response of grace from the heart of Almighty God. So I say to you, my friend, that when you and I do fail, the first response is repentance. Step number two, accept the forgiveness of God. Now, what is the attitude of God toward us when we sin against him? The attitude of God is this. He never abandons his children in time of temptation and failure and sin. He never abandons us. He doesn't reject us. He doesn't abandon us. But what does he do? Because he loves us unconditionally, he is willing to forgive us because that forgiveness has already been provided 2,000 years ago. Now, let me explain this very carefully. When Jesus Christ died on the cross 2,000 years ago, all of my sin, past, present, and future, was placed upon him, and he alone bore the full impact and the full penalty of my sin. You say, well, if that be true, then why should I confess and repent of my sin? For this simple reason. Though Jesus Christ took the full impact and the full penalty for my sin, I am only able to experience what he provided when I genuinely, personally repent of that sin. Jesus Christ died in order that all men may be saved. Only those are saved who apply to their heart by personal acceptance through faith and repentance of their sin in the Lord Jesus Christ. That redemption is only applied to those who receive it. But now what about my forgiveness now that I am a believer? Though God has forgiven me of my sin 2,000 years ago, I will only be able to experience that forgiveness. I will only be able to enjoy release and liberty from that guilt. I will only be able to experience freedom from that bondage when I genuinely repent of my sin. So that God has forgiven us of our sin. And you and I, once we are able to accept God's forgiveness, we don't accept his forgiveness lightly, saying, well, God has forgiven me, so I'll do it again. But you see, it goes back to complete repentance. Genuine repentance is going to result in a grief in my heart that I have done this to God. How could I do this to God? How could I sin again and again and again before God? Genuine repentance has a sense of grief in it. You see, God forgives us, and oftentimes we don't forgive ourselves. One of the reasons we don't is this, because when God begins to discipline us, and we begin to feel the pain of that discipline, and we feel that God is doing something in our life that is painful and very difficult for us to deal with, we say, God hasn't forgiven us. Oh, yes, he has. The discipline is not an indication that God has not forgiven us. It is an indication that God is loving us even amidst our disobedience, and the discipline is a form of correction. So do not respond to God's discipline as if he is not forgiving you, because you're feeling the weight and the sting of his divine discipline. Accept the forgiveness of God when you go to him in genuine, complete repentance, because the forgiveness of God is a gift provided by him for you 2,000 years ago at Calvary when Jesus Christ atoned for all of our sin. We are to accept the forgiveness of God.

0: And I believe if you look in the life of David here, you will see that is exactly what he did. He accepted the forgiveness of God. And you see, once you and I accept the forgiveness of God, then even in spite of the grievousness of our sin, we are able to walk through the discipline with a sense of comfort and assurance that we do not walk through it by ourselves. But suppose, for example, it is more involved than that. Suppose you have sinned against someone. You cannot restore someone else's purity. So what do? You ask that person to forgive you of your sin against them. And you ask them in the spirit of genuine regret for having sinned against that person. In the making of restitution, we have to be very careful that we do not involve someone else or bring hurt to someone else when it is not necessary. Sometimes a person in a very selfish manner, motivated out of selfishness in order to get the burden off their heart, will sometimes share their guilt or their sin on other people in order to attempt to clear their conscience, and oftentimes bringing unnecessary hurt and grief and sorrow and difficulty even in the life of a person toward whom they've sinned against. We must bring our sin before God. We must be very careful not to hurt someone else, not to involve someone else unnecessarily when we are making restitution for our sin.
1: 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Does it matter how quickly you confess your sin to God? Today's Moment with Charles Stanley is coming up.
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1: 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Consequences do follow sin. With some thoughts on the benefit of quick repentance, here's a moment with Charles Stanley.
0: When David sinned against God, he did not immediately confess and repent of that sin. It was not until some time later when the prophet Nathan came to him and gave him a parable about someone who was mistreated. And when he said, "Now, David, what do you think about this?" And David got all up in a stir and angry about it. And then Nathan said to him, "David, thou art the man." Then and then only did David repent of his sin. And the discipline, the severe discipline that God sent into his life, I believe that some of that was the basis that David did not repent of his sin until he was found out and until he was confronted with his sin. Now, what am I saying? Simply this. It is my personal conviction that if you and I deal with our sin genuinely, openly, honestly, truly, repenting of our sin with genuine, complete repentance, and because we are smitten with conviction, and because we are grieved in our heart that we have sinned against God, and immediately we do something about it, immediately we deal with it, I believe the severity of the discipline of God is lessened.

0: But when we go on and on and on in our sin and wait until finally God puts his finger on us and we can't deal with it anymore, then we repent either because we have been found out or the pressure is absolutely so great we cannot stand it any longer. My friend, I believe the longer you put it off in dealing with it between you and God, I believe the more severe the discipline. So repentance, wise repentance, is repentance that comes quickly after the sin has been committed.
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4: Weather. Cloud cover on the increase with a chance of showers and thunderstorms for today. A high this afternoon will be into the upper 70s to lower 80s. Chance of showers, a few storms tonight, and overnight low will drop down into the middle 60s. Clouds, showers, and a chance of storms on Monday with a high low 80s. Tuesday, expecting to see scattered showers and storms, a high low 80s. Wednesday, occasional showers and storms, a high just over 80 degrees. I'm meteorologist Sally Russell from the Cole Chevy Body Shop Weather Center.
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6: Ladies and gentlemen, my name is Captain Adam, and this is Yacht Rock Radio. 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And today we'll feature a five fave for Billy Brown. Sleeve tattoos will be a topic of discussion. I'll tell you more about that soon. I'll give you more information on my appearances this summer at Yacht Rock Detroit in Michigan and with the Yacht Rock Symphony in Nashville, Tennessee. 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His chest hair is almost as bouffant as his afro as we launch off the docks with Living Inside Myself on Yacht Rock Radio and yachtrockradio.com. 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

0: Talk Radio. A very rare concert event is happening September 12th and 13th in Aspen, Colorado, featuring David Pack, the original voice of Ambrosia, and Stephen Bishop, who apparently officially retired from music last year after a 50-year career. And that retirement is getting cracked. And he's putting that retirement on hold. And it's good to see Stephen Bishop getting back on the stage. Here he is now. It's Bish with It Might Be You on Yacht Rock Radio.
1: Time.

0: founder and original bassist of the Commodores. Sadly passed away last week at the age of 75. He left the Commodores in 1986, but he did get to reunite with them and perform in late 2025 in New Zealand. Ronald Lapreed, gone too soon at the age of 75. It's the Commodores and Sail On Yacht Rock Radio.
1: Sail

Coley on Yacht Rock Radio. And John Ford Coley still touring and doing some great events. And I'm really looking forward to this one in Nashville, Tennessee on June 23rd. It's the Yacht Rock Symphony with John Ford Coley. Peter Beckett from Player will also perform, and

0: Ambrosia will be there as well. And if that's not enough, I'll be there too as your host and MC. 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
5: Weather. Cloud cover on the increase with a chance of showers and thunderstorms for today. A high this afternoon will be into the upper 70s to lower 80s. Chance of showers, a few storms tonight, and overnight low will drop down into the middle 60s. Clouds, showers, and a chance of storms on Monday with a high low 80s. Tuesday, expecting to see scattered showers and storms, a high low 80s. Wednesday, occasional showers and storms, a high just over 80 degrees. I'm meteorologist Sally Russell from the Cole Chevy Body Shop Weather Center.
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Stewart, Year of the Cat, on the Yacht That Rocks, Yacht Rock Radio. My name is Captain Adam. Want to say hello and welcome aboard to our newest affiliate listening in Minnesota on Cool 94.3 in Alexandria, Minnesota. Hope you're having a smooth summer, and it's going to get smoother with Yacht Rock Radio on Cool 94.3 now. And there's nothing like a little Jerry Rafferty when you're in the land of 10,000 lakes. I don't know if there's a Baker Street in Alexandria, Minnesota, but I can tell you there is a Baker Street on Yacht Rock Radio.

Hey, everyone. I hope you're enjoying the Yacht Rock, and we're going to take a break from the smooth, soft rock from the late 70s and early 80s known as Yacht Rock to do a little Yacht Rock. It is a Yacht Rock song of the day. We do this for fun and educational purposes and to help out your Yacht Rock playlist. I mean, you can certainly play whatever you want on your own playlist. But I'm here to tell you that Neil Diamond is not Yacht. He is Nyacht. And in honor of America's 250th birthday this year, you're going to hear this song a lot over 4th of July weekend during fireworks shows. It peaked at number 8, and it was number 9 this week in 1981. It's Neil Diamond, America. It's not Yacht Rock, but it's on Yacht Rock Radio.

0: My country, tis a V. It's Neil Diamond with America, the Yacht Rock song of the day. In honor of the 250th birthday, happy birthday, America. And a side note, my favorite Neil Diamond pop culture reference is his appearance in the film Saving Silverman. Nice meeting you, Mr. Diamond. If you know, you know. All right, stay with us. Coming up, we'll feature Russell Hitchcock. He's got the highest voice in soft rock and the meanest sleeve tattoos on the boat. It's coming up on Yacht Rock Radio.
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the amazing voice behind the Air Supply hits. He renewed his wedding vows in Las Vegas at an Elvis wedding chapel. I've got a picture of that on our Facebook page. And you won't believe the hard rock look of this soft rock icon. Both arms, complete sleeve tattoos. He's in a sleeveless shirt. That's his sort of trademark now because he's got to show off those arms. He looks like a roadie for Alice Cooper. And he's one of the kings of soft rock. You wouldn't mess with him in a biker bar until you found out he was the lead singer of Air Supply. And yeah, even though he's got those sleeve tattoos, I think I could still take him in arm wrestling. Check out those sleeve tattoos right now on Facebook.com/YachtRockRadio.

The Yacht Rock Library is chock full of great instrumentals like this one, the title track from an album that went platinum in 1987. It was released in March of 1979, the album Morning Dance from Spyro Gyra on Yacht Rock Radio.

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0: Olivia Newton-John, Deeper Than the Night on Yacht Rock Radio, which is deeper than the ocean. I'm Captain Adam, and I'll be in Detroit later this summer. Yacht Rock Detroit, it's a two-day festival. You cannot miss this, Michiganders. In fact, anywhere in the country, if you're listening and you have friends and family in the Detroit area, make a weekend of this. Fly to Detroit, catch a Tigers game, enjoy the city, and meet me at Yacht Rock Detroit, July 17th and 18th, a two-day festival with nine bands, including Yacht Rock Review, Pablo Cruz, Ambrosia, Peter Beckett from Player, Elliot Lurie, Walter Egan, and more. 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And I'll see you downtown Detroit at the Rooster Tail right on the river. It will be a Yacht Rock experience you will not want to miss. All right, we have the five fave coming up soon. Billy Brown is our winner today. We're going to hear Billy's five favorites of all time right around the corner. Stay with us. 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
4: Weather. Cloud cover on the increase with a chance of showers and thunderstorms for today. A high this afternoon will be into the upper 70s to lower 80s. Chance of showers, a few storms tonight, and overnight low will drop down into the middle 60s. Clouds, showers, and a chance of storms on Monday with a high low 80s. Tuesday, expecting to see scattered showers and storms, a high low 80s. Wednesday, occasional showers and storms, a high just over 80 degrees. I'm meteorologist Sally Russell from the Cole Chevy Body Shop Weather Center.
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5: Yacht Rock Radio presents the Five Fave. Let's jump right into it for Billy Brown. These are Billy's five favorite Yacht Rock songs of all time, beginning with Kenny Loggins' Heart to Heart on Yacht Rock Radio, number 5.

That's one of the best drum solos you will ever hear in a song. Any genre, any format. It was Steely Dan with the title track from Asia in the fourth position. Drum solo from legendary studio drummer Steve Gadd. And these are Billy Brown's five favorite yacht rock songs of all time. A darn fine list, Billy. Thank you so much for getting in touch and sharing your love of the yacht rock lifestyle with Toto now. It's Hold the Line on Yacht Rock Radio number 3.

Michael McDonald's I Keep Forgetting, number two today on a five fave for Billy Brown. He's bringing us back into port in style. What a way to end the show from Michael McDonald to Christopher Cross now. In the top spot, it's Ride Like the Wind on Yacht Rock Radio, number one.

0: Christopher Cross, the Crown Prince of Yacht Rock, and Ride Like the Wind, the number one song today. It was a five fave for Billy Brown. Thank you, Billy. 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Thanks again, Billy Brown. My thanks to Taylor, our producer, Brad, our engineer, and most of all, you, the passengers. 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
4: Weather. Cloud cover on the increase with a chance of showers and thunderstorms for today. A high this afternoon will be into the upper 70s to lower 80s. Chance of showers, a few storms tonight, and overnight low will drop down into the middle 60s. Clouds, showers, and a chance of storms on Monday with a high low 80s. Tuesday, expecting to see scattered showers and storms, a high low 80s. Wednesday, occasional showers and storms, a high just over 80 degrees. I'm meteorologist Sally Russell from the Cole Chevy Body Shop Weather Center.
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5: Mostly cloudy sky with a 50-50 chance of showers and storms. Our high temperatures today, upper 70s to lower 80s. The chance of showers and storms low to mid-60s overnight. Monday, expecting to see showers and a chance of storms or high temperatures in the lower 80s. Tuesday, gray skies, another round of showers and storms, a high in the lower 80s. And then occasional showers and storms as we head through Wednesday, a high in Wednesday, low 80s. Another chance of showers and storms Thursday, a high in the lower 80s. I'm meteorologist Sally Russell from the Cold Chevy Body Shop Weather Center.
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0: That's analytics, people. That's how we do business around here. Analytics. 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
5: Mostly cloudy sky with a 50-50 chance of showers and storms. Our high temperatures today, upper 70s to lower 80s. Another chance of showers and storms, low to mid-60s overnight. Monday, expecting to see showers and a chance of storms. Our high temperatures in the lower 80s. Tuesday, gray skies. Another round of showers and storms, a high in the lower 80s. And then occasional showers and storms as we head through Wednesday. A high on Wednesday, low 80s. Another chance of showers and storms Thursday, a high in the lower 80s. I'm meteorologist Sally Russell from the Cole Chevy Body Shop Weather Center.
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5: Weather. Mostly cloudy sky with a 50-50 chance of showers and storms. Our high temperatures today, upper 70s to lower 80s. Another chance of showers and storms, low to mid 60s overnight. Monday, expecting to see showers and a chance of storms. Our high temperatures in the lower 80s. Tuesday, gray skies, another round of showers and storms, a high in the lower 80s. And then occasional showers and storms as we head through Wednesday, a high in Wednesday, low 80s. Another chance of showers and storms Thursday, a high in the lower 80s. I'm meteorologist Sally Russell from the Cole Chevy Body Shop Weather Center.
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5: Weather. Mostly cloudy sky with a 50-50 chance of showers and storms. Our high temperatures today, upper 70s to lower 80s. Now the chance of showers and storms low to mid-60s overnight. Monday, expecting to see showers and a chance of storms or high temperatures in the lower 80s. Tuesday, gray skies, another round of showers and storms, a high in the lower 80s. And then occasional showers and storms as we head through Wednesday, a high in Wednesday, low 80s. Another chance of showers and storms Thursday, a high in the lower 80s. I'm meteorologist Sally Russell from the Cole Chevy Body Shop Weather Center.
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You might want to stand back a bit. We have no idea how long this bunch of songs in a row is going to be once we get some air in it. So just stand back. Stand back, everybody. Stand back until it blows. Mix plays anything.

0: music you love on one station. And there's more after this on Mix. 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
4: Mostly cloudy sky with a 50-50 chance of showers and storms. Our high temperatures today, upper 70s to lower 80s. The chance of showers and storms low to mid-60s overnight. Monday, expecting to see showers and a chance of storms or high temperatures in the lower 80s. Tuesday, gray skies, another round of showers and storms, a high in the lower 80s. And then occasional showers and storms as we head through Wednesday, a high in Wednesday, low 80s. Another chance of showers and storms Thursday, a high in the lower 80s. I'm meteorologist Sally Russell from the Cole Chevy Body Shop Weather Center.
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Has it only been 15 minutes since the last screw-up? 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

0: bunch of a songs in a row booth. 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
4: Weather.
5: Mostly cloudy sky with a chance of showers and scattered storms early, and overnight low will drop down in the low to mid-60s. We will see a chance of showers and storms as we head through Monday, a high on Monday into the low 80s. Monday night, chance of a few showers and storms, especially early and overnight low near 65. And we're back to seeing some scattered showers and thunderstorms on Tuesday, a high into the lower 80s. Wednesday, occasional showers, a few storms, or high temperatures Wednesday, warming up into the low 80s. I'm meteorologist Sally Russell for the Kohl Chevy Body Shop Weather Center.
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8: Weather. Mostly cloudy sky with a chance of showers and scattered storms early and overnight. Low will drop down in the low to mid-60s. We will see a chance of showers and storms as we head through Monday. A high on Monday into the low 80s. Monday night, chance of a few showers and storms, especially early and overnight. Low near 65. And we're back to seeing some scattered showers and thunderstorms on Tuesday. A high into the lower 80s. Wednesday, occasional showers, a few storms, or high temperatures Wednesday, warming up into the low 80s. I'm meteorologist Sally Russell for the Cole Chevy Body Shop Weather Center.
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